0: windflowers. 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He said he feared them always. And he told me that they carried him away.
1: Windflowers.
0: Windflowers. 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
11: 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I'm your host, Benson, a career coach with over 15 years of corporate and facilitation experience. 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
12: Hi, everyone. 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
13: Thank you. Thanks.
12: Would you care to share a little bit more of your background with our audience?
13: Yeah, sure, absolutely. I would love to do that. So, as you mentioned, I have 20 years of industry experience. I joined IT way back in 2005. And I've been working in the industry for across different global zones,

0: incredible journey. Paresh, I would like to know, did you encounter any challenges in ethnic minority back in US?
1: Kind of yes, a little bit, because whenever you go to a new place, it's a different thing and you're part of a minority. So getting to know the laws of the land and the culture over there in the initial phase, it's always a little more challenging.
0: Right.
1: The ease of difference between US and Hong Kong, I would say, is like when I went to US, probably the language was not of a barrier because everybody spoke English. And so that was a kind of a little easy to blend into and to understand, at least to communicate in the initial phases. But yeah, so when I came to Hong Kong, initial phases, I felt a little challenging in terms of the language and the culture. And Hong Kong is a place I feel it takes time to grow on you.
0: Yeah. Mm.
1: So in the first phases, and this is something which whenever I talk to any of my friends coming from different places, they almost have a similar story or share the same experience.
2: Oh.
1: That initial phases, like the first few months, it's a little difficult, maybe because of the language and the culture, but after you spend some time in Hong Kong, it just grows on you. It's a beautiful place to stay in. Now we don't want to go back.
2: Oh, so it sounds like that when you were in US, it's easy for you to settle down initially in the first few months compared to...
1: It was quicker, I would say. It was in a month or so, everything was sorted. We know what to get from where and overall life was set.
2: Yeah, so I'm curious, what's your impression of Hong Kong when you first arrived?
1: Yeah, so actually when I came to Hong Kong first time for work, that was my first time traveling as well. I had not traveled to Hong Kong for fun ever before that. Mm-hmm. So in the mind, I had a certain impression of Hong Kong being Asia's global city as such, will be more cosmopolitan. And of course, it was a big city, looking forward for the skyscrapers or the photos that I had seen. So when I landed, by the sight of it, I was mesmerized, like the big bridges and the skyscrapers across in the central area. Travel from that airport all the way to North Point, where my first hotel was, and that was a lovely journey. Like I was looking around and the place felt really, really beautiful.
2: Yeah.
1: But then after 1 week or so, when I started going down and searching for food and other accommodation and other things, that's when I started feeling some challenges, like maybe in the culture side or maybe the language mostly.
2: Yeah.
1: Initially, I had an impression that people are a little rude, but that's not the case actually. I mean, I understood that
2: it's
1: later.
2: Just the accent and the language. Sometimes.
1: Yeah, it's just that people are like, in the first times, like when we meet someone on the street, if I'm asking for directions or if I'm asking for a certain place, I got little response or no response or just pointed directions quickly. Yeah, why don't people just talk?
0: Very dry.
1: Yeah. As though initial impression was that I thought, people in Hong Kong are a little rude. But as I spent some time, I realized it's not about the rudeness, it's just like, they're very busy. Hong Kong, everybody is very busy.
2: They're eating breakfast on the way to work.
1: You know, exactly.
2: One hand is with their sandwiches, one is with the phone.
1: Exactly.
2: Rushing to office at 8:55 a.m.
1: Yeah, so I mean, they don't have 30 seconds to show me a direction, because they're rushing for their meetings and all. So they're busy, as well as sometimes in the other parts of the city, the language is a little barrier. So they hesitate or feel a little shy when they're not very fluent in English and all. So they want to have minimum conversations.
2: Mm-hmm. Yes.
1: So it's not coming out of any offensive or rudeness, I feel, but it's just about the differences there. So they just want to stay away from it. So I'll learn that later.
2: Yeah.
0: I'm glad that you start to appreciate Hong Kong and Hong Kong people.
1: Yeah, absolutely. Absolutely. Yeah. Once you get to know, that's very lovely, very helpful. It's just like you need to spend that initial ice-breaking barrier kind of a thing.
0: Yes. I have to say, unfortunately, some of the time and some Hong Kong people, they are indeed quite impatient. And especially when they came across a foreigner from a foreign culture, and especially we all know Indians are very talkative, very open-minded, and India is especially a very big country. Everyone, they have immense communication and conversation every single day, every minute,
1: Yeah, that's the exact cultural difference I was talking about. If you go back in India or something, if you even to a stranger on the street, if you ask him for the direction, they cannot. They'll probably give you the direction, like how many rights and how many left you need to take. Some of them will have even time to guide you and drop you to the place that you're looking for.
2: Really? Okay.
1: So that was kind of that's how I grew up in the place. So asking for directions, asking for places was just like as a matter of fact thing.
2: Yeah. And I think there's always a misconception that, in Hong Kong, people think that everyone speaks English. Yes, we learn English since young.
1: Yeah.
2: But like you mentioned, the familiarity or that awkwardness, because if you're on the street, they know English.
1: Yeah.
2: But in terms of conversation in English, they might feel a little bit shy and not comfortable because they feel there's like some self-doubt. So I think this is something for

0: our listeners that it's not that we don't want to respond to you. It's just that they feel, oh, is my English good enough to talk, even talk to
1: exactly.
0: you?
1: Exactly. Completely agree with that. Yeah, that's how the feeling was like. And that's how I came to know about it after spending like a couple of months, because people definitely want to help, but it's just that a little shy. Yeah. And also I feel like, as you rightly mentioned, you know, though they learn English, people coming from different places have different accent.
0: Mm. Yes.
1: So English is not just like plain English everywhere across the globe. Yeah. Every country has a little bit of nuances of the conversations and a little heavy accent, some accents which are not very used to, people are not used to responding to.
0: What did you actually do to make yourself feel more, you know, blending into the society when you first came to Hong Kong? What action did you do?
1: So I started off with some people who were actually willing to talk more, and I found some of them in the office. So
0: starting from your colleagues.
1: Yeah, so from the colleagues, because to put it in a way, you know, people on the street, they had an option to walk away.
2: Yeah. Oh,
0: true.
1: With colleagues, we were sitting in the same office many a times, and I used to initiate asking, you know, having coffee breaks together or going out to lunch, starting to understand, because food is a very, you know, root of every culture.
0: It's a good topic for small talk.
1: Good topic. So that's why I started initiating some team lunches, and also that we get to visit the local places. We know how to have that food, because some of us coming from India and all, that's definitely, we were never used to using chopsticks or even ordering food and considering what combinations go with the Hong Kong food.
0: Yeah.
1: So we went to local restaurants with them. They introduced us to hot pots, what that means, the chui wa and those common terms. So those are kind of a thing. So started initiating those conversations, trying to understand from them of, you know, how things work here, to understand the culture better, food better, the language better. So from them, we started understanding like, okay, how it is actually and why people are a little shy to interact. So
2: I'm so moved to hear your story, Parish, how you take action to try to blend into the society of Hong Kong and make this place your home.
1: Yeah.
2: So now let's take a break, and in the next session, we'll talk about today's topic, which is basic digital literacy.
1: Sure.
2: See you after the break.

0: everyone. Welcome back to RTHK CIBS, From Barriers to Bridges. I'm your host, Mandy.
1: I'm your co-host, Benson. And today we have a special guest, Paresh, in the show.
2: Hello, everyone.
1: Today's topic is basic digital literacy. And in this part, we'll go deeper into bridging the digital gap. So Paresh, with over 20 years of IT experience all over the world, from your observation or personal experience, what are the most common digital struggles that ethnic minority face, especially when they work in a new country or new city?
2: Well, digital challenges across the globe they definitely vary as per the geography. So coming to Hong Kong, the challenges that initial few of the expats face is about finding the local accommodations or local job portals, because they're not, everything is very English friendly.
1: Right. Mm.
2: So those are the initial digital challenges that they face.
1: Mm.
2: The banking kind of gets easier because most of the banks offer English apps and everything.
1: True.
2: But when you're new to the country, like you need to find locations, you need to find accommodations, you need to find, some people are looking for jobs. So most of those portals, not everything was English friendly.
1: Oh, yeah.
2: Now it's getting much better, I feel like, from the availability of houses and everything. But yeah, those are the initial struggles that from the digital perspective we faced.
1: Yeah.
2: And also from the apps or the notifications that can come along.
1: Oh, yes.
2: When you scan codes and in other shops, if you want to explore something, online shopping is a challenge because, again,
1: true,
2: the challenge is about the language part and the access of it.
1: Yeah.
2: Some of the billboards, digital sites and everything, something. So those things are a little difficult.
1: I see. I still can recall that normally when you enter the website, it's Cantonese.
2: Cantonese, yeah.
1: Even though they have that English option, you still need to locate where's the button change that language.
2: Correct,
1: I found it. This is something
2: else. Exactly. Some of them have that EN written on it to find, but some of them have the word language written in Cantonese.
1: Yeah.
2: Then you have to click on that and then under in that drop down. But we don't know which drop down that is.
1: Yeah. But do you still remember, Paresh, the first few apps you download, you know, when you first enter Hong Kong that helped you to navigate the local livelihood, etc.?
2: I think the first one which I downloaded was at, I think, 24 Housing or something like that to find the
1: housing.
2: How to rent. Yeah, because once you come over here, people come from other countries, in the first 15 days to 30 days, they have a company provided accommodation.
0: Yeah.
2: But within that span, you need to find your own place.
1: Mm.
2: So finding a place is the first thing on the agenda.
0: Yes.
1: I see.
2: And then, of course, like when you open the bank account, the next were the bank accounting apps.
1: Yeah.
2: Job portals, because when I came over here, my spouse was looking for jobs, so we wanted to have some. So JobsDB, I think that was one of the next apps. So those in the first weeks, these were the key apps that we relied on.
1: Okay, one more app to introduce to our listeners if you're new to Hong Kong is, most important thing, OpenRice.
2: Yes,
1: you know, OpenRice is an app where you know where restaurants, you know what cuisine, how many rating, etc. Yeah. So if you haven't downloaded, our listeners, make sure you download OpenRice.
0: Paresh, what you said also brought me to think that actually many of the necessary procedure like paperwork, nowadays they are done online.
2: Yeah.
0: Even though you have to go to an office, you have to hand in an application beforehand online.
2: Yeah.
0: So I think it's also a difficulty for some of the ethnic minority, especially the older age ethnic minority who has less digital literacy.
2: Absolutely. So for me and for a few of my friends who came to Hong Kong, even having some IT background, we struggle a little bit. So imagine people who don't have a technical or digital background. For them, it's going to be even tougher, right?
0: Yes.
2: So like you rightly said, for older people who are in general a little scared of technology because of the unknown, I feel always they are always worried that they might do something wrong,
1: the security.
2: Now
1: so many scams
2: so many scams, and also and even before the scams age, like because it was a new world, that's not how they grew up, and so a little older age people, they always had some resistance or a little reluctance to adopting to technology. And on top of that, if the language isn't helping or if the flow of the apps is not smooth enough, then that kind of scares them even more.
0: Yes.
2: So, yeah, that's one challenge, I think, which everybody should look out for. But it's very essential to know. I mean, it's not no point holding back because this is how the world is. And most of the things, like you said, for bank accounts or for any club memberships or even...

0: For restaurants nowadays, you see everything is those QR code apps based ordering.
1: Yes, interesting insight, Prash. So from your opinion, why is digital skills nowadays not just only for the IT professional anymore?
0: Yeah, digital knowledge, right from the basic of it, is something which is very basic, like food, clothing and shelter nowadays. Yeah. You can't live without it.
1: Yeah. You can avoid it.
0: Yeah, mm-hmm. Even if you are in a white collar job or a blue collar job as well. Applying for jobs, looking out for restaurants, like looking out for directions, having basic email communications, basic conversations on the social media, communication apps like WhatsApp and everything. Everything is digital. Yeah. So knowing how to handle digital devices and navigating through is an extremely essential skill. It's a survival skill nowadays. It's not something which is an optional or a hobbyist skill.
1: I also noticed that some restaurants now in Hong Kong already like scan QR code to order food, right?
0: Exactly.
1: I mean, so that's the preference.
0: Yeah. Everybody is going down on that. They don't have a paper menu anymore. Mm. You just go to there's a QR code on the table and you scan that.
1: And that's the funny part, you know, why people, there's some criticism saying that, okay, nowadays, if I'm a customer entering a restaurant using QR code to scan and order food, why am I still paying a 10% service charge?
2: Interesting observation and insights from your side, Paresh. And I have another question. Let's say some older ethnic minority job applicants, as you said, they feel overwhelmed when handling digital devices or platform, or even anxious at some point when they have to find a job on a digital job search tool or platform. So what would be your advice to overcome that anxiousness and to build a basic everyday digital confidence?
0: So there are multiple ways to look at it. One thing is the acceptance that they all need to understand that there is no way around.
2: Right.
0: They will have to eventually do this.
2: Like to get rid of the resistance.
0: Yeah, get rid of the resistance. And secondly, people get overwhelmed because they always think that they need to learn 20 things at a time. No, that's not the way. You can start small.
1: Mm.
0: Start with basic emails. Start with the basic communications. Finding how one form works online and practice will gain you confidence. Once you send a few emails out for jobs or for anything that you need, you know how to draft an email, you know how to send it. From communications, if you start filling one or two forms on the portal, you know which fields are required. Your name is there, your date of birth and other things. So that gives you confidence. So start small. Don't think of a bigger thing that you have to be a master of AI within a week or so, right? So even for older people or people who are very new to technology or have some resistance, first acknowledging that it is going to be there and accept it, because there's no way around.
1: You cannot avoid it.
0: Exactly. So like the previous example we were talking about the QR code, and there's some people might think, okay, I don't want to do that. I might go to the counter and order. So there is maybe a little plan B is there, but in this world of digital world, now actually there is no plan B. I mean, you cannot avoid digital things completely.
2: Yes. Mm.
0: You may use some part of it, you may not use some part of it, but having basic knowledge about everything is extremely essential. Like it's a survival skill. It's no longer an acquired skill set.
2: So I have a very simple tip from my side. And I don't know if you have heard the saying that's the best way to face fear is to throw yourself directly into fear.
1: Accepting it. Jumping.
0: Accepting it. Like you have to take a plunge. Yeah. And start small. You don't need to be a champion in a well sometimes. So people have that resistance many a times because of the fear of unknown, because you don't know what or what we need. Just start small, to go step by step, keep practicing, and that's what will gain confidence.
1: Now, thank you, Paresh, for sharing such a very good tip to our audience here. And I think from my personal view is that, like you mentioned, start small, don't overwhelm yourself. And if you're in doubt, ask, right?
0: Exactly.
1: No one will look down on you. I mean, everyone is learning in this world. So thank you. So after the break, we will go into the digital daily toolkit. So see you all after the break.

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1: AM 六二一，香港电台普通话台，谱出生活精彩。
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4: And in the studio with us, we have today's guest, Paresh, an IT professional with over 20 years of experience across Asia, Europe, and US. 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
6: Thank you.
4: In these sessions, we'll dive into some of the practical and everyday skills that our listener can learn and practice to improve their digital literacy. Paresh, can you share a few essential tools that every workers have to know in order to stay competitive in today's increasingly digitalized labor market?
6: Oh yeah, absolutely. We'll start off with some people who are like very new to technology as such. Yeah. So starting small, as I mentioned in previous section, you know, that is essential. So getting to know to the very basics of it, like drafting emails, sending them, having those communication apps, including say WhatsApp, WeChat, everything. So to communicate with your colleagues or with your coworkers or even for applications, that is essential part. Understanding the basic tools which you need to use when computers, like basic MS Office, which is Word, Excel and PowerPoint. Because if you're going into any job that requires even little bit of digital skill sets, these will be the very, very basic tools. So this is for the beginners who are very new to technology.
5: Okay. You know,
6: they should definitely understand
5: MS Office.
6: MS Office is a very essential thing.
5: Yeah.
6: Then collaborating and further, then you'll get to introduce to Teams and Zoom and having virtual meetings where you don't need to travel and we can actually meet people, have communication.
4: So that's another level.
6: So that's a progressive way.
4: That's
6: so,
4: an intermediate level.
6: Yeah, intermediate.
5: So like, I use Teams and Zoom. Okay, thank you. I'm intermediate level. Okay.
6: But yeah, so basics like having those emails and MS Office are kind of the really basic things which everybody should know. And it's not very difficult actually. There's a little bit of resistance or fear of, you know, these things sound big, but they're not. And having access to some of the social media platforms, including YouTube channels, is very essential. The reason for that is, of course, along with the entertainment that you would get on it, there are quite a lot of tutorials which are there on YouTube channels and Instagram and other social media, which is meant for beginners. So people who absolutely don't even know C of computers or anything about the keyboard or mouse, even there are tutorials, you can see simple videos and they will guide you about how to get started, how to even open your email account and everything. So having that, once you get access to it, you can learn so many things.
4: Okay, so I have another additional tips. Give yourself time.
6: Absolutely.
4: Like to figure it out. Yeah. How does the tool, how does the platform work?
6: Yeah, start small, go slow. There's no need to rush. Like there's no need to get overwhelmed because that's what creates more resistance. So starting small, small steps. And in no time, you'll feel more, with the practice, you'll feel more confident.
4: Yeah. So remember when you were a kid, when you receive a new toy, you don't actually read the menu to know how to play it. You just play directly with it.
6: Yeah, exactly.
5: And I think one thing is that don't compete with others, right? Like you mentioned, is have your own pace and don't need to know every function of the app. Yeah. One simple analogy is that I think here in our listeners, and I think us, we also use iPhone. But you know what? How many percentage of things you actually know how to use an iPhone, maybe people say 5% out of that 100%, you know,
6: exactly the capability,
5: right? So the thing I want to ask with you for our audience is that any practical digital skills to make them the daily work much easier and more efficient? Earlier, you touched on about the app.
6: Yeah.
5: Any skills in particular? Of course, maybe you might touch on AI. Maybe I'm just thinking that's something that it really needs to know.
6: Yeah, AI, as we mentioned earlier about digital technology as well, you know, AI is something which is, again, inevitable. It is there. It is here and it is coming at a very fast pace towards us than what we can imagine. It's going to be beneficial because it's going to be easing our life out quite a lot of things. At the same time, it is going to take away and make few of the jobs which are currently there redundant, because it's just the going to take away all the laborious tasks of the digital world.
5: Yeah.
6: So acknowledging that and accepting it is, again, the most important part. So before you go to AI part as well, like upskilling yourself is an essential part. Like, you know, learning new skill. If you want to be relevant in any job market.
4: Right.
6: And as I said earlier, even for white collar jobs or even for blue collar jobs, you have avenue of and a plethora of information available on digital platforms. So if you want to upskill on anything, there are free tutorials, free education series available on, say, YouTube, LinkedIn Learning, Degree and Coursera, and so many courses are available online.
5: Yeah.
6: In order to access them, you need to have those digital skill sets of how to access them.
5: Yeah.
6: So, and that is very basic. It's not like very complex. Once you have

0: understand how to access a particular platform. Uh-huh. That platform will guide you further how to do things.
1: Yeah.
0: So that is essential. And AI, as you mentioned, you know, in every field and every way of life that we are looking at, that we are living, AI is going to be there, right? From the restaurants to the houses to the digital banking transactions to everything that we are doing. So it's going to be there. So upskilling yourself, making yourself ready, especially if you have young listeners who are in their education phase or in the phase where they're beginning of their career, they need to look out for things which will be more relevant a few years down the line. And in order to keep yourself employable, keep yourself more relevant, you'll have to upskill yourself. So learning new skill sets based on these digital platforms is essential.
1: No, great insight. I think one thing is very important is the growth mindset, right? You have that mindset for you to even start learning.
0: Absolutely. And the thing is that, you know, in today's age and world, it's not like you finish your graduation, you stop your learning. Like you can't have that. Like you could be an engineer, or you're a doctor, or you're a carpenter, or you're a worker, or you're a labor civil engineer. So after your education, you directly start working and that's it. No, it's not that way. Now the thing is evolving so quickly. Whatever we learned, say, 20 years back, it's not even relevant now. So some of it is not. I mean, not everything, but So in 5 years, 10 years down the line, the world is moving at a fast pace. So everybody at whichever stage of their career is, they will have to look out for what's coming next. And upskilling yourself, learning new skill sets, or enhancing the existing skill set that you have is the most crucial part.
2: Mm-hmm. Parish, I have another follow-up question. You have worked so many years in the IT industry. When you are facing such fast-changing technology, digitalization, and AI advancement, do you feel intimidated or sometimes like falling behind? And if you do, what advice can give out to those who is only starting out?
0: Starting out, yeah, absolutely. And that feeling is very common. You do feel overwhelmed by the things that are moving, at what pace they are moving, and so many things changing. What I personally talk to my colleagues also about is avoiding the burnout. Avoiding of jumping into everything and expecting from yourself that you need to know everything. That's not essential. Start small, like one piece at a time. Learn smaller things. See what is immediately essential and start slowly. The world is moving fast, but it's not as fast as you imagine. Like, you still have time to catch up.
1: You still need human interaction.
0: You still need human interaction. And you have enough time to learn something. It's those skill sets and learning. It's not like an engineering program of 4 years or something. Once you start small, you'll see that in weeks and few months and all that, you know a new skill or new things that are coming along. So avoiding that burnout or mental feeling of being overwhelmed and being a little more accepting to the change is going to help.
2: Right. So obviously, you know, FOMO, fear of missing out, does not only exist in investment. It's also applicable in our case.
0: Oh, yes.
2: Yeah. So thank you very much, Parash, for sharing so many practical and useful tips for our audience to start building up the digital toolkits, which will be useful for their personal and career development. So in the next session, we'll talk about some of the basic digital safety skills and troubleshooting skills. So stay tuned.

Your cultural flex, your superpower. The Pocket Rocket. Do you think you aren't tech-savvy enough for an office job? Take a look at the palm of your hand. More people on Earth today have access to a mobile phone than they do to a working toilet. That sounds crazy, but it means that the most powerful tool for success in human history is already in your pocket. You are currently carrying more computing power than the NASA scientists who sent the first man to the moon. Technology isn't a local thing or a Western thing. It's a global language that belongs to you. If you can navigate a smartphone, use WhatsApp, or upload a video, you already have the basic logic of 90% of office software. For example, dragging and dropping an image on your phone is the same logic as moving a file in a big company database. Don't be afraid to click buttons or explore new apps like Excel or Canva. The bridge to your next promotion or a higher paying job isn't a university degree. It's the device sitting on your pocket right now. Use it to learn, use it to grow, and use it to

0: Welcome back to CIBS from Barrister Bridges. I'm your host, Benson.
1: I'm your host, Mandy. In the studio, our guest, Paresh.
2: Hey, hello.
0: Welcome back, Paresh.
2: Thank you.
0: So in the earlier section, we touched on the digital toolkit. And in this section, we're going deeper into the safety about cybersecurity. So what's your basic rule of digital safety that you can share with us that everyone must follow to protect both themselves and also their colleagues and employees?
2: Absolutely. This is the most important part because when you're new and learning technologies and all that, you're a little more vulnerable to the scamsters as well. So, So learning new skills and new apps is extremely essential. But there's one thing, like some of those keywords, like think before you click.
0: Think before you click.
1: I like it.
2: So even if you get a message or an email or on a portal or any website, you're gonna, if any link that you're clicking on, just think and see if you really, if it is really authentic or not. And verifying that. And just a rule of thumb, there are absolutely no free lunches in the world. So if someone is offering you a lottery ticket or
0: redeem your points on a credit card, you have like 1,000 points not having reclaimed.
2: There is absolutely no one in this world who is going to give you free money.
1: Yes.
2: So a lot of people fall prey to the scamsters because they're looking for either free money or quick money. Nobody can convert $1,000 into $1 million overnight or in 1 month. So if somebody's offering you to do that, run away from that.
0: Free things are most expensive, actually.
2: Absolutely. See, if you're not paying for that product, you are the product.
0: I like this. If you are not paying for a product,
2: you are the product. If somebody's offering you something free, you are the product that they're working on. You are the one who are they going to sell. You're either your digital data, either your personal identity, something might be at risk. So before sharing your basic essentials, like, you know, sharing your HKID numbers, sharing your birth dates and addresses and all that, if it is not required, not relevant, should not do that. Of course, if you're opening a bank account, if you're applying somewhere where legal government things are there, this is basic information, identification information is there, but otherwise safeguard that. Having a strong password, people tend to forget. A lot of

0: of old people or people who are new to technology, they are always scared that what if
1: Yes.
0: they forget their password?
2: Yeah.
0: It's not a problem. If you forget your password, you can reset that.
1: Yeah.
0: But because of the scare that they might forget the password, they keep it very simple, like password 123 or 12345. These are the easiest ones for the scamsters to guess, and then they can log into your accounts. So having a strong password, which is very personal to you, is
2: Yeah.
0: essential. Don't worry about forgetting. If it happens, it takes a little time, but it can easily be fixed. And having most of these banking applications or other financial related ones,
2: Yeah.
0: they offer two-phase authentication. So either it's with your biometrics or with
1: Yes.
0: your special PIN codes and
2: Yeah.
0: everything. So having that two-factor authentication method in place is extremely essential. Scams these days in the world are happening with the most vulnerable
2: Every
0: people and
2: minute.
0: every minute. And even the most,
2: 24/7.
0: yeah, and even the most intelligent people or people who have millions
2: Yes.
0: of money are
2: Yeah.
0: falling prey to it.
1: Yes.
0: So people who are starting new, people who are not that well to do and all that are more vulnerable. So
2: Think before you click.
0: think before you click, and
2: Yeah.
0: there are absolutely no free lunches.
2: Wow.
0: Nobody's gonna offer
2: So
0: you.
2: Mandy, if tomorrow you receive a message from me saying, "Hey, I need to borrow, I need
1: You
2: you
1: lost your
2: to,
1: wallet.
2: yeah, I lost a wallet. I need your 10,000 from you." Make sure what Parash mentioned. Think before you click.
0: Yeah.
2: Yeah,
1: Yeah.
2: don't trust it.
0: No trust.
1: Absolutely. I understand it's very important to protect your personal data.
0: Yeah.
1: And what about if they're in big organizations? How can they protect themselves as an employee, like from a company perspective, and protect the company from falling into any possible data leakage?
0: Yeah, so that's a very good point. So when it comes to big organizations, fortunately, most of these organizations do have their either own cybersecurity cells
1: Yeah.
0: or departments who are looking out for outside
1: Of
0: scams.
1: course.
0: But not everything is safe enough, right?
1: Yes.
0: So what employees can do is just follow the guidelines provided by the company, because some
1: Yes.
0: most of the companies will have some stricter guidelines of not sending emails to personal IDs or not having some attachments. Even that applies, the rule logic of, you know, think before you click applies in companies as well, because sometimes you might get some phishing emails,
1: Oh,
0: as they
1: yeah.
2: From
0: call it.
2: external, yeah.
0: Yeah, from external IDs. So if you're working from an official email ID or an official login, try avoiding all the external ones wherever possible. Of course, when you're interacting with clients and other parties, it's essential. But if you don't identify the sender,
1: Yeah.
0: just don't open any attachment, don't click on any link. Unless it's essential, like somebody comes and there's a two-factor authentication, then somebody comes and tell you, "Oh no, this is an authentic one."
2: Yeah.
0: Only then you can do it.
1: Yeah.
0: Otherwise, just these basic safety rules applies everywhere in personal life as well as in professional. In professional, it makes more sense because by clicking on something, as an employee can also do that by mistake.
2: Yeah.
0: It puts your employer and the
2: Yeah.
0: company
2: You can lose the
1: address.
2: bank's money, not your personal money. You lose the
0: Correct.
2: bank's money.
0: Lose the
2: You
0: bank's
2: might
0: money,
2: lose your job,
0: bank's
2: right? Into
0: information,
2: this. Yeah.
0: and more than money, like money is essential part, but even the ones which are not who are not working in the banking
1: Yeah.
0: sector or any sector, these days data is the gold, as they call it. Like, you know, so getting a company's data, company or employees' data, any data that other firms can misuse,
1: Yes.
0: that is worth gold these days.
2: Yeah.
0: So that's where most of the phishing scams are coming to extract that illegally.
2: Yeah. So, Parash, if our FM listener here wants to start upgrading their basic digital skills today, what are some of the best free and simple resources they can access just right away that they can help them improve or upgrade themselves?
1: Yeah.
0: There are so many of them, and Hong Kong is a lovely place for it. Actually speaking, Hong Kong public libraries, they have a lot of information, including the free computer classes.
2: Right.
0: And
2: Oh.
0: most of them there are there. So you get to know about the digital knowledge of, and they're absolutely free for everybody who can access them. Then there are a lot of NGOs, including say Hong Kong Unison and Caritas, who offer
2: Oh,
0: such
2: gorgeous. Yeah.
0: digital upgrade programs or
1: Right.
0: digital knowledge programs as such. And once you learn a little bit of the initial phase of digital, how to log in or how to access some of those sites, then there are many. Like, for example, like I mentioned earlier, YouTube, Coursera, LinkedIn Learning.
2: Yeah.
0: These are the channels where everything is available. On YouTube tutorials, you whatever you want to learn, be it from a recipe for a particular food to how to
2: Yeah.
0: beautifully carve an apple,
1: Yes.
0: to construct a building or to construct
1: Yeah.
0: a website. Every information, stitching or poetry or
2: Yeah.
0: singing and painting, anything, any skill set that you need to learn, everything is available almost for free on most of these YouTube tutorials or professional courses on LinkedIn Learning, maybe at a very small price.
2: Yeah.
0: But there's just so many platforms easily
2: You
0: available.
2: mentioned a good point. Money is not a problem. Resource is not a barrier. The only barrier is your action.
0: Absolutely.
2: Guys.
0: Yes.
1: So thank you so much, Paresh, for coming.

0: into the studio and share with us your experience and expertise.
1: Great, my pleasure.
0: I hope all our ethnic minority or non-ethnic minority listener can take Parish tips and start upskilling your digital literacy starting from today. In the next episode, we will have more guests to help us bridging from barriers to bridges. See you in the next episode.

0: Hello and welcome to the RTHK CIBS program. Next stop, Hong Kong. Home away from home. I'm Stella from Malaysia.
1: And I'm Farabi. I'm from Bangladesh.
0: This city has a reputation. It moves fast, demands a lot, and rarely slows down to ask if you are keeping up.
1: Yet, thousands of international

0: Six conversations behind us. What are you bringing into this one?
1: I'm curious about what happens after the initial culture shock fades. How someone goes from feeling like a stranger to feeling rooted, even in a city this intense.
0: That's a good question. I've been thinking the same thing as well. Last week, we heard a lot about navigating cultural identity. Tonight, I suspect the focus might be a bit different.
1: For anyone tuning in for the first time, here's how the hour works.
0: We open with an introduction and a background. We learn where our guest is from, what brought them into Hong Kong, and what their earliest days actually felt like.
1: Then, I love Hong Kong. Four questions, no exam pressure, just a playful check on how well our guest has explored this city.
0: After that comes Look for a Star, a deeply personal moment where our guest dedicates a song to someone who made Hong Kong feel less foreign and more like somewhere they belong.
1: And finally, two truths, one lie. Three university stories, two genuine, one completely fabricated. Fabi and I tried to identify the lie.
0: Same format, completely new territory inside it. I've never done this before, so be gentle with me, guys.
1: Tonight, we are joined by Abdullah Noor Khan.
0: Abdullah is from Pakistan. He is a third-year mechanical engineering student at City University of Hong Kong.
1: Pakistan is a country I know mostly through distant impressions. I'm really looking forward to hearing the human reality behind those headlines.
0: Me too. I'm from Bangladesh, so Pakistan isn't completely unknown to me, but every story is different.
1: Before we get into everything, Abdullah, teach us some things more. How do you greet someone in Urdu?
2: So in Urdu, it's Assalamu alaikum.
1: Assalamu alaikum.
2: Assalamu alaikum.
1: Assalamu alaikum.
2: Yeah, that was pretty good. That was pretty good, I think.
1: Okay. Assalamu alaikum, Abdullah.
2: And then in return, you say walaikum assalam, which is basically like a prayer when you greet someone. You pray for them and they pray for you back.
1: I see.
2: So it's like pretty good.
1: Because Malaysian, like Malay, we say assalamu alaikum.
2: Yes. Right.
1: So in between, just assalam.
2: Assalamu alaikum.
1: Oh, in between.
2: Like to connect those two words together, I think.
0: You know, growing up around those communities, I always hear this word and I know about the difference between assalamu alaikum and walaikum assalam.
1: What's the difference?
0: But I think for Stella, it might be a bit different. One is you say to someone and then the other is what you reply to someone. But anyways, moving on from the greetings, I'm sure the audience wants to know more about you, Abdullah. Can you tell us more about yourself?
2: Sure. As you know, my name is Abdullah. I'm studying mechanical engineering at CTU, and I'm also doing a minor in computer science. So I'm pretty into the tech side. And I'm from Pakistan. I grew up in Pakistan, and I'm from Karachi, which is the biggest city, but not the capital. It's towards the south.
1: So what's the difference between like the capital city and the city that you just mentioned?
2: Like, so Karachi actually used to be the capital for like a good while. The thing is, it expanded. It's the most like one of the most densely populated cities in the world and just expanded so quickly. It's not built for this many people. So the government sometime in the past, they thought of shifting the capital to a more like better planned city, which is Islamabad, which is also like pretty good, I would say. Not as populated, it's really well built, better infrastructure and then like more facilities, etc. But like Karachi is still the commercial hub of Pakistan, I would say.
0: So when you go back to your country, you usually go to Karachi or do you also visit Islamabad?
2: I've only been to Islamabad once when I was a kid, but I mostly just stay in Karachi.
0: Right.
1: What makes you come to Hong Kong and do you have any other options before coming to Hong Kong to pursue your, you know, university?
2: I did like A-levels in Pakistan, right? So I applied to, because I didn't want to study in Pakistan because especially my major isn't very big like right now with the job market. So I applied to five unis in the UK and because I had pretty good grades, right? I got into like all of them and I got the maximum scholarship I was getting was like 70%, 80%, which is like pretty good. But like my family couldn't cover the, because the fee for international students is like thrice as expensive, like unaffordable, right? But then I applied to CTU as well, and then CTU was offering like full tuition and they were offering like diversity grants. So I was like, oh, CTU is like, when I applied, it was I think 54 in the QS ranking, which is pretty good. So I was like, oh, CTU seems like a pretty good option. And then I got the grades and then I was like, oh, I'm just going to go to CTU. So that's how I ended up here. And I heard from CTU about, from my counselor in my college, who's like, who guided another student towards CTU, and then he told me about CTU, so I just knew CTU through them.
0: All right. Other than the reasons for choosing Hong Kong, I wanted to know what brought you to your major.
2: I've always been like really passionate about tech side. So I have like a form of like photographic memory. So I don't have trouble in like remembering. Like ever since I was a kid, I can just memorize entire pages and then recite them word by word.
0: Wow.
2: So my mom initially, she was

0: like, oh, you should choose biology, you know, like free ticket to being it, because you just memorize everything,
1: yeah,
0: just pass the exam. But then I was like, it seems pretty boring, you know, like engineering is more like you memorize stuff, but you also have to think critically. Like my exams are just, if you just memorize stuff, you can't pass them. You have to like learn how to solve any problems.
1: Do you get to like curate it something new from what you memorize, like engineering?
0: Yeah, yeah. So, like, for me, it's like, you memorize all the formulas, but they present the questions in a way where you have to use your brain. Like, you could study for the exam and still fail, depending on if your brain works during the exam or not. So, I feel like that's what I love about engineering. And also, like, me, personally, I'm really passionate about robotics.
1: Mm-hmm.
2: Right,
0: so,
2: right.
0: Mechanical engineering is, like, the foundation for robotics. It was, like, a no-brainer for me, I think, to choose that.
2: Ah, that's great. You got to choose something you actually had
0: a passion for. Sure, for sure.
1: So, what's your first impression when you arrived Hong Kong?
0: It was pretty, like, shocking because, you know, my school, it's just, like, a local school, right? Like, where I did A-levels. There's, like, no one who's, like, international. All Pakistanis.
1: Mm-hmm.
0: Most of the people I interact with are Pakistanis. But when I just landed in Hong Kong, I took the... Because CTU does, like, shuttle buses from the airport to the uni for,
2: they do
0: every year for, like, the incoming students in SEM A, but also exchange students in SEM B. They, like, organize buses. So, like, you don't even have to take a taxi because you're, like, super confused.
1: Really
0: you don't know what works, right?
1: Yeah.
0: So, when I was on the bus, I was with, like, 20 other, like, international students, exchange students. It just like, it was so shocking, like suddenly meeting so many people from like different cultures and like countries. But for me, like I kind of grew up on YouTube movies, like etc. etc. So like,
1: same as me.
2: I also am. I'm not that.
0: Yeah.
2: Old,
0: so
2: okay.
0: I'm not like I knew about what's going on and how they speak or like what's the main cultural things. So it wasn't that much like shocking for me, but it was an interesting experience, I think.
1: Mm-hmm.
2: Did you get to ice break with anyone on the bus?
0: Bro, the first month is just like all the conversations are just like, oh, where are you from? What's your major? Like for the whole month. And we have like GAC in CTU, right? They do a bunch of events. So I remember they did like one like campus treasure hunt or something. And then they keep doing these like, and my major does some events and then SRO does some events. So it's like you're just meeting people for the first like 3 months. It's just ice breaking events.
1: What is SRO?
0: Oh, a student residence office. So our student residence organizes like Mid-Autumn Festival or like orientation, something. Your hall will do like hall nights where everyone gathers and there's a bunch of like games or like shows or something.
2: So
0: something
2: you
0: like
2: live
0: that.
2: In the student residence?
0: Yeah.
2: Must be a lot of activities there.
0: For sure.
1: Is it that's how you make friends in Hong Kong?
0: I think primarily, yes. Like most of the friends I made were just through events, like either in the uni, like my major events, or if I'm doing any extracurriculars or if I'm doing any hall events, if I'm organizing like hall activities, you just get to meet new people and then you just form friendships.
2: Yeah, you know, a lot of the friends I met in uni was actually from living in dorms, not the actual classes.
0: Well,
2: they just go to class, they sit there, and then when the bell rings, they just leave the classroom.
0: First year, I didn't even go to class because the classes are just like... They're like, first year, the courses are super easy. So I was like, if I go there, I'm just wasting my time for 3 hours.
2: Especially
0: so,
2: the first day.
0: The thing about
2: the first day is everything looks so easy. And then you start on the second week and it's like 10 times harder.
0: Yeah, for sure. But yeah, I think through like events, I met most of my friends.
1: You mentioned about other than the dorms event, right? Or the one that SRO organized.
0: Yeah.
1: What are the external events that you joined?
0: So I did quite a lot of stuff in year one, actually.
1: Yeah?
0: Like I was involved with the like Pakistani Society at CDU. I was the president for last year, but now it's like another junior. But I did stuff with PakSoc, and then I did stuff with GEO. So I was like a student helper at some of the events. I was in the MNE student chapter, and then we got to organize like a trip to the nuclear power plant in Shenzhen for like my major people, like MNE students. And then I was also part of something called IFC, which is International Friends Club, which is basically a group of students that organize events for exchange students, like just for exchange students in like semester B under GEO. And then me and my friend, we did this one event under CXO, which is like Cultural Exchange Oasis. They do like cultural events and stuff. So they asked us to organize like a calligraphy workshop because Urdu is known for their like poems and calligraphy. So we got to organize that. And then we taught locals how to write Urdu, also like how to read it, which was super fun.
1: Your uni life has been so happening. So
0: I know. Especially year one, year two.
2: So much to hear about.
0: I know.
2: From you.
0: It's like 5% of the stuff.
1: We're forgetting
0: most of the stuff.
1: We're going to listen more later. Let's pause here for a moment. You are tuned to RTHK CIBS. Next stop, Hong Kong. Home away from home. I'm Stella.
2: And I'm Farabi.
1: So, Farabi, before we start a quiz, any thoughts so far?
2: You know, I'm very impressed. Leaving everything behind from Pakistan and starting over, that takes real courage. I know because I've thought about doing something similar myself. And listening to Abdullah, I feel like that. He's not just here for a degree, he's actually here for the culture and the people he meets here. There's a bigger picture he seems to be chasing.
1: Totally agree. And what's coming through to me is that that isn't just about academic. That's a bigger picture he seems to be chasing.
2: Right.
1: I think time for I Love Hong Kong. Four questions to see how well Abdullah knows about the city.
2: Nothing too serious, Abdullah. It's just for fun, okay?
1: Are you ready?
0: Yes.
3: I Love Hong Kong.
1: The first one's about geography. Which hill gives panoramic views and is accessed by the Peak Tram?
2: A. Kowloon Peak. B. Victoria Peak. C. Lama Island Hill. And D. Tai Mo Shan.
0: Victoria Peak.
1: Bingo!
2: Wow, he doesn't even have the question sheet on his desk yet. I mean, he has photographic memory, right?
0: Oh, but that doesn't work in this situation. I think.
1: Okay.
4: Kowloon. Kowloon, Hong Kong. We like Hong Kong.
1: Let's move on to the second question about food. Which sweet pastry is a classic Hong Kong dim sum dessert with a flaky crust and egg custard?
0: Pineapple bun?
1: My God.
2: Oh my God. Wait, listen.
1: Wait, that's close.
2: Okay. Listen to the options first.
0: Okay.
2: A. Mooncake. B. Egg tart. C. Pineapple bun. And D. Almond cookie.
0: I think it has to be egg tart then, right?
2: Yes, oh, that's correct. It's definitely one with a flaky crust and an egg custard filling.
4: Kowloon, Kowloon, Hong Kong.
1: Let's move on to the third one about festival. What festival marks the Lunar New Year and is Hong Kong's biggest annual celebration?
2: A. Mid-Autumn Festival. B. Dragon Boat Festival. C. Chinese New Year. D. Chongyang Festival.
0: Chinese New Year?
1: Again, you know it.
2: He is correct.
4: We like Hong Kong. Hong Kong. That's a place for you.
1: Final question about transport. Which railway service provides the fastest connection between the city and the airport?
2: A. Airport Express. B. Tung Chung Line. C. Star Ferry. And D. Cross Harbor Tunnel Bus.
0: Airport Express.
1: You got it all right.
2: You know, Stella, I'm not on this series a lot. Yeah? Are the questions really that easy or is the guest that smart?
1: I think our guest today is very
0: smart. I think the questions kind of have the answer in them.
2: Yeah, I mean, we can see that.
0: Yeah.
2: But you can. But so you're like super smart, I guess.
1: What's your favorite food in Hong Kong?
2: Yeah, I mean, you came here for like 3 years, I suppose.
0: Yeah.
2: There must be a lot of things you've tried.
0: Yes, and I think my favorite one would be... Do you know about the City Waffles? The Nam Shan Waffles?
2: Oh, the one where you have to leave the campus and go
0: Estate. This is like, we've been going there. Like, I went there with my seniors in the first week.
1: Mm-hmm.
0: And we go there like at least once a month or something. So it's like these really sweet, like, one uncle and auntie. And they're on this, like... In year one, they used to have this small stand.
1: Yep.
0: Which I'm not sure was completely legal. But they used to have this, and there was like a huge line, and everyone basically like at night, 11, 12 p.m. was there just eating waffles, and they're only like $10, which is like super cheap, affordable. But then year two, we went there and we saw, and now they have a shop. Like they opened up like a proper shop, so they like upgraded. But I feel like that's my like favorite snack in Hong Kong so far.
2: I feel like they keep moving their stalls and it confuses
0: me.
2: Sometimes there's also a fishball store.
0: Yeah, and then it got closed or something.
2: They went back up sometimes.
0: Yeah.
2: And then another thing I really loved going Nam Shan Estate before was that they had this dessert thing.
0: Oh, sago?
1: The mango dessert.
2: The mango sago.
0: Yeah, it was
2: very nice. Mm. But then stars are like $30-something each.
0: Yes, that's the problem.
2: So I think that's the only problem about that place. You know, we're just uni students. I don't know why they charge so much for that.
0: Yeah, no idea.
1: I think that was my go-to snacks, like Light Unite Snacks, because I used to go nearby city to play squash.
0: Oh.
1: So after squash every time, we would just like go together with a group of people and then go to Nam Sha, grab mango sago and of course a waffle.
2: You know, talking about squash, Abdullah, do you play any kind of sports?
0: Not, like I'm not in any of the teams because I'm not prioritizing sports in uni. Like I'm more on the like other side.
2: Academic side, right?
0: Academic side, like internship side. But just for fun, I play like a lot of badminton. Like, badminton, I feel like, is my favorite so far. Mm-hmm. But I've played squash once, mm-hmm. and it's like, it's okay. Like, it was kind of underwhelming. It's like very, very tight space, yeah, which I don't like. table tennis, I also really mm-hmm. like.
1: More like racket sports, you mean?
0: Yeah. Those. And also football sometimes, but not as much as the like other two.
1: How do you find studying in Hong Kong so far? Like, you are so involving in academic, okay, sometimes sports, and also, like, you know, just your community, the Pakistan community. So how far do you feel like now?
0: Like, studies-wise or
1: yeah, generally, your life in Hong Kong.
0: I feel like generally it's way more, like, hectic, but in a good way. Like, in Pakistan, it used to be, I used to be just focused on academics, but now, like, for my major, I feel like year one is more chill. Like, most of the stuff we learn, I've already been taught somewhat in A-levels or, like, O-levels or something. But year two is, and year three especially now, is, like, crazy because all the hard courses, and I'm taking, like, 18 credit semesters, like, this semester and then previous semester as well. So year one, I did a lot of, like, extracurricular stuff because I didn't go to classes. I didn't have to work that much on academics. And I did, like, all kinds of events. I was in, like, pretty much everything, and I was, like, making connections and stuff. And then year two, my academics got harder, so I had to focus more on that side because I was Pakistani society president in year two. And I also had to fight for hall return for us because we have to, like, organize events in our hall if you want to stay for the next year. So I did, like, maybe, like, 5 events, I think, across the whole year. But it's been, overall, it's been, like, super great so far. I feel like this is, like, one of the best decisions
2: that
0: I could
2: have
0: made.
2: That is a lot of thing you're doing.
0: Yeah.
2: What do you think about the pace of life here compared to that of Pakistan?
0: No, it's insane. It's actually, like, after coming to Hong Kong, like, in my year one, it first time in my life I had to use the Google Calendar app. Because I have so many, like, deadlines, so many assignments, so many events. I generally just forgot some of them in the first week. Then I was like, no, I have to organize this stuff. So I've been, in Pakistan, I never even touched the calendar. Like, it was, because it was, like, super chill. But now, I have to keep everything on schedule. Even if my friends ask me to hang out, I'm like, oh, let me look at my calendar first, which is, like, really sad, but also, like, it's just, you kind of have to, like, deal with that, I feel like.
2: Do you think it would have been different if you studied in another place, in another country, another city?
0: I think because CTU is known for, I think, the most international uni.
2: Yeah, yeah.
0: So that aspect would be a lot different. And then CTU has a lot of events. I feel like CTU is, like, super beneficial towards its students. Like, they have a bunch of, like, facilities. Even if you want to organize something, they help you a lot. And even, like, for just for, like, speaking about Hong Kong is, I feel like, shifting towards the tech side, like, from the finance to, like, the tech. So they're giving away a bunch of money to, like, startups. Yeah. And there's, like, internship schemes. And there's, like, ITC internship scheme. And even CTU has a bunch of internship schemes compared to, like, let's say if I was studying in the UK. There isn't that many internships. Like, it's super competitive. Right. And the job scene is not as good, like, for students as Hong Kong, I would say. So in that aspect, I think I'm glad I picked CTU and Hong Kong.
2: That's good. That's good.
0: Yeah.
1: You mentioned about startup. Are you into startups?
0: Yes. Yes.
2: Do you have any, like, business ideas?
0: Yes, I do, but, like, they're super in the initial phases right now. But yeah,
1: I think CDU has some initiatives about, like, tech 300
0: and whatnot. CDU does, and also Science Park does, like, HK, STP, and also Cyberport. You have a bunch of different organizations that are just throwing away money at, like, any idea you give them.
1: I just came back from, like, a HKSTP. It's called Future Ecopreneur, but most of them are, like, tech startups owners. So every year we go to, like, different location. This year we went to Shanghai. Last year we went to Netherlands. So maybe this is something that you can discover down the line.
2: All right. It's just my first time hearing about that.
1: Good thing. I think, like, you speaking of Hong Kong, it's not just about, you know, food and scenery, but also how supportive the government it is to nurture the talents, right?
0: Right.
1: So what are the things that you have explored compared to Pakistan that you thought that you're not going to do?
0: Like, if I was in Pakistan, I think I can say for, like, certainty, I would not have done any internships because, like, internships are a thing in Pakistan, but it's, like, very unheard of. Like, if you see someone who's a student, you wouldn't expect them to be working, like, part-time, or you wouldn't expect them to be doing an internship, which is, like, super rare, I feel like, especially for CS, it's more chill. Like, it's kind of common, but for engineering majors, it's very unheard of. But in, like, Hong Kong, I did an internship in year one, like, in the summer. I did an internship this summer as well, and then I'm doing one this summer as well. So it's, like, super, I would not be getting to do these things if I was in Pakistan.
1: I think the pace of this city has just pushed you to unleash more and more potential.
0: For sure, for sure.
2: It's definitely very different.
1: All right, I guess that's the end for our first half of Next Stop Hong Kong, Home Away From Home. Here we're gonna enter a short break, then we'll be right back. I'm Stella
2: and I'm Farabi. Stay with us.

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0: We're back. You're listening to RTHK CIBS program. Next stop, Hong Kong. Home away from home. I'm Stella.
1: And I'm Farabi.
0: Still with us today is Abdullah from Pakistan. Farabi, what stood out to you from the first half?
1: You know, the way he's been processing this experience, it doesn't sound like he's just passing through. There's intention behind it. I come from a culture where my family and home are everything. So hearing from someone who built a new sense of home from scratch, that stays with me.
0: I went through that too when I first arrived. This city pushes you to be deliberate about the life you're building. It doesn't happen by accident.
1: All right, it's that time again. Time for Look for a Star.

0: This is the segment where things get personal.
1: Abdullah, I want you to think of one person, someone who, at a moment when Hong Kong felt too big or too unfamiliar, made you feel seen. Who are they and what did they do for you?
2: For me, I would say it's not one person, but can I choose like more than one piece?

0: sure.
1: I feel like my friends in my major, because I'm like super close with, we have a group of like 5 people, mm-hmm. and they've been the day ones for me. Like they've been there since like year one. I've grown like super close to them like throughout these like 3 years. And for me, I'm like so grateful for them, because I mentioned like I didn't go to much classes in year one, right? And I still do go this semester, but it's not as much as I would like, right? But if there's anything, if there's any assignment, if there's, because I don't study till the final week or something. Mm-hmm. I just do assignments and just do the lab reports, but they would inform me about all the assignments. They would like do the assignments, share it for me. If there's a group project, they would form the group in the class and then tell me about it later. And they're like, oh, just come here. But like, I'm like super grateful for them.
2: So they're
1: like,
2: basically carrying you through university.
1: I think so, yeah. It's like, it's not like I'm like, because in group projects, I certainly do help. Like I think I'm the one of the ones who's like contributing the most in a group project. But if it's something like, oh, if the professor mentioned something about the exam in the class and I wasn't there, they would be the first ones to tell me. So I feel like that's like super helpful. And then they helped me with some of the assignments if I hadn't studied it or something. But they've been there for me since.
2: You know, I wanted to ask for some of our viewers who might be going to university in the coming year or so. Uh-huh. How do you meet these kind of friends? Like, how did you meet them?
1: I think it's kind of like you look for, like for my classes is like 80% is local. Uh-huh. And then 5% is mainland, and the other percent is international students. And most of the international students you see in the class are on scholarships, because most of the time they can't afford to study full tuition. So if they're there, that means they're probably smart, right? And then as the semester is going on, you like kind of talk with them. You just like, because international students, we kind of speak with each other, like we kind of just vibe on like the same wavelength. And then if you just connect with them and then you're like, oh, what do you get on this test or blah, blah, blah. Generally, they're super helpful. I don't know about other majors, but my major, the people, they're like super helpful. So you can like just take advice from them or connect with them and then take part with them in like group projects or something. And that's just how you can connect with them, I feel like.
0: So what's the song about? Like, what's the song name and sang by who?
1: So the song is I'm Still Standing, and it's by Elton John. It's like super, very motivational song, because the reason I'm so close with the people in my major is because we've gone through the same academic trauma. Like every semester, like I had 6 exams.
0: We
1: have each of my courses, so I'm taking like 6 courses, 6 exams. Each of the courses has labs, and then you have to submit lab reports for it like every 2 weeks. And then we have a bunch of assignments, and then we had a bunch of like group, like we had a robot due this semester, and then we had a wind turbine due. So everything we do together, and it's, at the end it just feels like we're dying, we can't do this. And then this song still reminds us that we're still here, it's still year 3, we still have like 1 year left. So yeah, kind of like that.
2: Alright, seems like you're super busy, but let's move on to the song and let's listen to it.

0: away from home. Next stop, Hong Kong.
1: It must have been cold there in my shadow.
2: I'm Stella.
3: And I'm Farabi.
2: Still with us today is Abdullah from Pakistan. So far, do you feel any like interesting myth that you found about Hong Kong before coming and now that you have experience?
4: Yeah, because when I was in Pakistan, right, I got the offer from CDU, but that was a conditional offer because I hadn't actually gotten my grades yet.
2: Okay.
4: So it was like I got my results and 2 weeks after that I was flying to Hong Kong, something like this. So that was the like confirmation for me. But when I was telling people in my family might be going to Hong Kong, they were like, oh, Hong Kong, you're going to have like so much like you're not going to be able to find food, not going to be able to find halal food. They eat weird stuff there. They don't speak English at all. And I'm like, because most of these people were from the older generation, so they don't know. Obviously, I feel like their main source of news is like WhatsApp messages.
5: Facebook.
4: Yeah, Facebook like messages. But like growing up, like because I'm seeing like videos from like other students in like Hong Kong, or I'm like talking to people who are actually studying. So I was like, oh, that's not the case, because I knew for sure, right? But these were the kind of myths that I got to know before coming to Hong Kong.
5: You know, talking about food, I was just curious, do you find it hard to find maybe food that fits your dietary restrictions?
4: Honestly, no, because Hong Kong has a bunch of restaurants, but sometimes it's an issue if you're in a place where there is no like halal restaurants. But even then, you can find probably some seafood options or something that fits your dietary restrictions. But for like groceries, we have a bunch of different stores that sell like halal food. And then there's also one Pakistani store that delivers to the student residents for free.
2: Wow.
4: Yeah, and you just order from them. And if the order is big enough, like all the international students, they order at once in a WhatsApp group. And then he just delivers it to, so we don't even have to like go out and like buy stuff and then come back. He just delivers it to us. So I feel like it's like super convenient.
5: I didn't even know that.
2: Now, we'd like to go a little bit deeper, more personal. Have you ever been feeling homesick throughout the years?
4: Honestly, no.
2: No.
4: I know
2: you
4: a lot of people
2: your life.
4: Who came with me. They do, but in the first week, I was just like living life, you know, I was just like exploring.
5: I'm free.
4: Yeah, exactly. But the only time I got a bit homesick was Eid. If you don't like, Eid is a big festival for like us.
2: Yep.
4: And usually in Pakistan, you do these like big gatherings with all your extended family members. And then on the Eid day, I remember I had a midterm or something. So I just went for the prayer, came back, gave the exam, and I was like chilling the whole day. And my mom was like video calling me. And then I got to see all the like people gathered together. I'm like, nah, I should have gone back. But yeah, that was the only time I would say I have homesick. But then otherwise, I feel like it's been super chill.
2: You are listening to the RTHK CIBS program. Next stop, Hong Kong. Home away from home. I'm Stella.
5: And I'm Farabi.
6: Two truths, one lie. University life.
2: Farabi, last part. This is always my favorite.
5: Two truths, one lie. Always an interesting one.
2: Abdullah, three stories from you. Two true, one lie.
5: We guess which one is real and which one is fake.
2: Ready?
4: Okay, ready.
6: Situation one.
4: I picked very interesting stories.
2: Okay.
4: Right?
5: Please tell us.
4: Okay, I'm going to say statements. I'm going to say three statements and you have to guess which one is the lie, okay?
2: Right.
4: Number one. I've seen randomly one day across like the main building or like AC1, I've seen a giant tortoise just like roaming around. Okay? It's like a big, it's not like small, a big one, okay?
6: Situation 2.
4: Number 2, like uni friends, I have been in, like I've acted in a movie that was shooting in Hong Kong and I got to see it in the cinema.
6: Situation 3.
4: Number 3, randomly one time in the semester, one of my professors sent

0: This an email, he's like, oh, I'm not going to be teaching you guys anymore because of like technical difficulties. And then we find out he's been arrested.
1: What?
0: Yeah. Okay, you have to guess which one is the one.
2: Wait, you know, for the first one.
0: Yeah.
2: I think I know about the tortoise. I took photo with the tortoise.
1: Oh,
2: no,
1: okay.
0: He's from City.
2: 100%.
1: Okay. Alright, so that's the true one.
0: Okay.
2: That's definitely the true one. And then the arrest one, I think I heard about that story as well.
0: Okay.
2: But you're not from that major though, right?
0: I don't know.
2: Because the professor is from another department, but you're from the engineering department. Mm. So I'm not sure if it's related to you.
0: Mm.
1: But I guess it's a word of mouth. Like,
2: yeah, it could be word of mouth thing. Mm. I think the second one is the lie.
3: The correct answer is...
0: Second one is the...
1: Acting.
0: No, fake. The lie is the professor one.
1: What?
0: Because it wasn't my professor. He was right. It was a friend's professor, actually.
1: Oh, okay. Oh,
0: that
1: okay.
0: happened while I was right next to him. And I'm like, what?
1: Wait, right
0: yeah,
1: next to
0: he
1: him?
0: Got the email from his professor that he's not going to be teaching them anymore. And then, like, a few hours later, we found there was a news or, like, SCMP news or something that he got arrested or, like, jailed or something for, like, bribery charges or something. I don't know.
2: Yeah,
0: something,
2: yeah. Something. I know who that was.
0: Yeah.
2: But I'm curious, which movie was that?
1: Yeah.
0: True Paulo. You know Paulo? Is like a, you know Paulo, right?
1: You're not talking about the guest that we have.
0: Paulo.
2: It's Paulo. That Paulo, right? There's only one Paulo in CU.
0: Paulo's, his mom is in the movie scene, like she's a producer or some incapacity, some like. So his family friend was shooting a Filipino movie in Hong Kong.
2: Oh. Okay.
0: And then he's like, oh, you want to be an extra in the movie? And I'm like, he just randomly calls me one day. He's like, you want to be part of a movie shoot? I'm like, sure, you know what? Side questing. Let's go. Wow. And then it's just me and a bunch of our like other friends. We got to shoot in like two different locations. Uh-huh. And like the one of them was in a bar. We just, this is like a random scene. Basically, uh-huh. there. And like, we're just extras, you know? And then a few months later, he's like, oh, the movie's coming out. And I got tickets for you guys. And then we actually got to see like ourselves in the cinema, which was like super.
1: That's super
0: like,
1: cool.
0: I was only on screen for like 2 or 3 seconds. But like, you know what? It's an interesting experience.
1: Wow, I don't know. That's so cool. So what's your career aspiration? Are you planning to stay in Hong Kong after you graduate?
0: I think depends on if I get a good... Because I do plan on doing masters in somewhat robotics field. But like I did my... The internship I did this summer was actually in robotics. Like a robotics startup in HKSTP, like Science Park.
1: Mm-hmm.
0: And then this summer I'm actually going to like Canada for 3 months.
1: Mm.
0: Because I got selected for like overseas internship from CDU. And my internship is also going to be in robotics. So if I'm able to get like a good job, I feel like I might stay here for like a few years, maybe 3 or 4 years, then go for master's somewhere else. Or might just stay in Hong Kong, like regardless of my master's here.
1: Is it going to be your first time heading to Canada?
0: Yeah, it will be, yeah.
1: Ooh.
0: Actually, my flight to Hong Kong was like my first flight ever.
2: Oh,
0: that I remember, yeah.
2: Out of the country.
0: Yeah, out of the country. I've been out of the country before, but I was like maybe a few months old or like maybe 1 year, so I don't remember
2: you
0: anything.
2: You have no idea about what happened
0: then. Yeah, the flight to Hong Kong was my like first actual like solo flight.
2: So also in the mechanical engineering industry, right? After
0: yes.
2: After you graduate, that's what you're aiming for.
0: Yes, hopefully.
2: Would you veer off into maybe like similar fields or a very specific field you're super interested in?
0: I think like robotics, I'm like full trying my hardest to get into, because robotics is a mix and match of like, it's a match of like CS coding plus design plus electrical stuff. So I'm taking a like minor in CS as well, just to cover that field. But that would the field like I would ideally want to work in.
2: You know, living in Hong Kong for 3 years, right?
0: Yes.
2: What skill have you learned here? Like a very special skill you think, oh, the locals must have known about it.
0: I don't know about the locals, but as an international student, I feel like time management is the key. Because in Pakistan, I would just be chilling. You know, I didn't look at the clock. I didn't look at the calendar. But here, I have to like keep everything on pace. Like, oh, I have to study from this to this and then go from this to here or something. And also, I feel like public speaking. Because I used to be extremely introverted back in high school. Like, if you called me for this back in high school, I would have said no.
2: No.
0: In a heartbeat. But in, like, uni, I was like, you know, I should change myself. I have this chance. So I just started talking to more people and then eventually got more comfortable speaking in, like, a public setting. So I've also, like, emceed some events and also, like, some other stuff and et cetera. So I feel like that's the skill that I'm, like, most proud of.
1: What's the turning point that motivated you to be more open up yourself and, you know, try to engage with more people in public?
0: I think because in high school, I didn't... Because I was just focus on studying, there weren't as many opportunities. But here you kind of have to, because let's say you want to be the president of some society, right? You can't be the president if you can't speak to people, or you can't pass a job interview if you're not confident enough towards the employer, or if you want to connect with some people, like you can't introduce yourself properly if you're not like comfortable public speaking, right? So I feel like in uni I had this like fresh start that I can just portray myself as whoever I want myself to be, and then eventually like throughout the months I got the

0: angle of it, and it's just something like that.
1: You know, talking about public speaking, talking about leadership, you said you were the president of the Pakistani society back in school, right?
0: Yes.
1: What activities were there and how did you integrate your country's traditions into the school?
0: Pakistani society has been there since a long time, like 2018. Mm-hmm. It's one of the oldest cultural societies, actually. Mm-hmm. Every year, we do this, our signature event called Pakistan Night, which is basically like a 300 people event.
1: Ooh.
0: And we do it, like last year, the one my cabinet organized, we did it in student residence, actually. When we booked one of the multifunction halls. And then CDU gives you like money, like they give you around like 30K for the event. So we had like fantastic food. We had like food for like 300 people. We had performances that display like Pakistani culture. We had multiple booths. For example, you know henna, right? Like henna art.
2: Yeah.
0: We had like one booth with like henna, one booth with like memory puzzle game with like Pakistani landmarks. And there's one booth which is like Urdu calligraphy, where we were teaching people how to write their name in Urdu. And we also had like, the dances were, of course, we have different provinces in Pakistan. We have like Sindh, Balochistan, KPK. And each province has its own culture. So we had like dances signifying each province, like provincial dances or something like that. And we also do like GFN, you might know, like Global Festival Night is an event at CDU where each country's society has their own booth. And it's like a whole like international CDU event. So we had like Pakistan booth there as well. We gave out like food, same games, like same story. These are like the two major events. But we also keep doing like minor events like alumni like iftar, or like in during Ramadan we do some like event, or just like cycling event with the juniors or something like that. And also we do this thing with like Paksog, is that whenever the new freshmen come in to Hong Kong, for the first week we take them like around Hong Kong. We show them like how the MTR works, how where to buy halal stuff, where to buy cheap pots and pans, or how to do this, how to do that. So I feel like that's like super useful.
2: The life hack.
0: Because that was done by me for my senior, so I felt like we should do that for our juniors again.
2: All right. Quick recap for us today. Abdullah came here from Pakistan into a city that doesn't slow down. He chose not to just survive that intensity, but to build something meaningful inside it.
1: This conversation felt like a reminder that a degree is sometimes the smallest part of why someone moves across the world. As someone who loves learning about other countries and cultures, hearing about Abdullah's story, it really stays with you.
2: Abdullah, thanks again for being our guest on Next Stop Hong Kong, home away from home. Next week, episode 8, another voice, another journey, another way of finding home. Let us listen to the preview of the next episode. Did you ever know that you're my
3: hero? We meet Celine, half Korean, half Indonesian, raised in Beijing.
4: She studies journalism and came to find the hidden stories.
3: A conversation about layers, belonging, and learning to listen.
4: Episode 8, coming soon.
3: This one is not to be missed. You are the wind
2: beneath my wings. Abdullah, one last thing. How do you say thank you in Urdu?
0: So thank you is shukriya.
2: It's shukriya.
0: Yeah,
2: Abdullah.
0: Yeah.
1: All right, shukriya, Abdullah.
0: Thank you.
2: That's all for today. Our Facebook page is Next Stop Hong Kong, home away from home. Find us there.
1: Send us a message, share your own story. We'd love to hear from where home is for you.
2: Take care. Bye.
1: Bye.
2: Bye-bye. Bye.